and all night. Hall of Fame on my mind, trying to be the greatest of all time and say it's all God.

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I'm with the Phantom riding low, and I'm in on tinted. I said don't play with who he chose, and he really meant it. 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

0: Summertime. 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Yeah. 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Yep, you're in the right place. The new Flow 107.1, where summer sounds like faith on fire.
1: Hey, check, check, check. Yeah. Whoa, whoa. If there's one thing I know,
2: no.
1: Hey.

Bible on me. 1, 2, 3, you know we deep. Just like Moses splitting the sea. We walk in the church, I ain't paying the fee. I make time for God. He make time for me. Matthew 18:20, you said when we come in your name, we coming in.

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cause I'm saying I am my songs. 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Wonder where I got that from. Meek does not mean weak. Don't get it confused. I don't run like that. They popping the mentions and saying I'm killing these beats. I said something like that. Yeah, something like that. Something like that. Something like that. Hold up. Something like that. Yeah, something like that. Hold up. Something like that. Something like that. Hold up. 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

0: ego. 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

I can just vibe on the track, like, we just keep it light, like something light, like, look. 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I'm tryna put you on to something different. 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
1: Hey, Cap, you and Clay take care of each other up there, man. Pops, you and Precious, man, y'all hear me, right? 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Now Satan is on me, you take

0: 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That's exactly where the story of Exodus begins. I'm Pastor Chris Martin from Fathom Church in Littleton, and I want to invite you to walk through a brand new 5-day study called When Life Doesn't Make Sense. 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
5: As long as I'm breathing.

0: awesome guest. Her name is Destiny Dankowski from Arvada is here with us, and it is time to celebrate some recovery this evening. So thank you so much for being here with us. If it's your first time joining us, well, let me tell you what this is all about. We come together here and bring in a guest from here in Colorado to share their struggles with addiction and how they found their pathway to recovery. And we do this each week with the hopes that if you're listening, if you're somebody who's suffering an addiction, you're struggling, well, we hope that you hear something here tonight that gives you some strength, some courage, some hope, and lets you know that yes, we do recover and you can do this too. Or maybe you're somebody who is a friend or a family member of someone who is struggling in addiction, and you say to yourself, I've tried to be in their corner, I just don't understand, and I'm struggling with helping them. I'm struggling with being supportive of their recovery or their pathway to recovery, finding that pathway. Well, we hope that maybe you hear something here this evening that says, all right, I understand a little bit more. I can stand in their corner. I can help them find the way. I can be a part of their support system. Or maybe you're like all of us here in this room and you are an addict in long-term recovery. Maybe that long term is only a few weeks, a few months. Hey, whatever it is, but you are in recovery now and you came to celebrate with us because you know the power of hearing stories of recovery, and you know how much it's going to boost us all up to hear once again one of us celebrating our recovery. So we thank you for being here and joining us for this program. Of course, I'm joined by my partner in recovery, Nani Al-Jaleel. How you been? How's your weekend been?
1: My weekend was really good. My dad had been out here visiting for the summer. He was here for a little less than a month and a half. And
0: visiting
1: he just
0: from?
1: Kuwait.
0: What?
1: Yeah.
0: That's so cool. So how often do you get to see him?
1: Once a year. He comes in the summertime.
0: Okay.
1: Yeah, he comes in the summer. Usually he stays for like 2 months, but this year him and my stepmom came, uh-huh, and they only stayed for a little less than a month and a half. So it went by so fast.
0: Aww.
1: I know.
0: Yeah, but that must be so great to get to spend time with him.
1: Yeah, and see it him. Really was. Sure. But he left. Yeah, he left on Sunday.
0: Aww.
1: So that's okay, but I'm really grateful for the time that I got to spend with them. And we just hang out, and it's nice to, the great thing about nowadays is like when I was a kid, when I was younger, we would correspond via fax. Mm-hmm. Or we would call on landlines and there would be like a 20-second delay between on the landline. Because, uh-huh, I mean, you know, you're talking, yeah, late 80s, early 90s.
0: Yeah.
1: And now, you know, we have WhatsApp and we can FaceTime the time. And yeah.
0: But there's nothing like a hug, though.
1: Yeah. There's nothing like
0: Daddy's little girl. Yeah. Right?
1: And
0: a hug.
1: I'm a really big daddy's girl. I'm like, I'm his only daughter. I have three brothers and I'm his only daughter. But now I have been demoted because I have my nieces, and he loves being a grandpa. So
0: So you're like, well, you're never mind. But yeah, you've been demoted.
1: I've been demoted.
0: Right. I couldn't, yep, find the words for it, but you're no longer number one.
1: Kicked down,
0: yeah,
1: the ladder.
0: You're down. Yeah, yep. You moved down the list, but yep, you're still loved.
1: But it's worth it because they're the best.
0: Yeah, you know, you love being an auntie too.
1: Oh my gosh, it's one of my most favorite things.
0: Auntie, like I don't have any kids. I'm just an uncle, like, yep, you, no kids, and I love being an uncle.
1: Oh, love it.
0: So I'm going to go visit my family. My stepfather is dealing with some health issues that, please, everybody, just throw him in your prayers. His name is Jim. Throw him in your prayers. And when I can tell you guys more, I will. But I'm going to go see my family and my nephews, and I already have a big old bag of toys for them.
1: Of course.
0: So my one nephew, his name is Cash. He loves the Incredible Hulk.
1: Okay.
0: Oh, so yeah. I've got an Incredible Hulk mask that he's going to put on, and when he opens his mouth, the mouth of the Hulk opens, and he goes, "Rawr, Hulk smash!"
1: Oh my gosh, he's going to be obsessed.
0: Yes. And so now I'm getting him the fists, because I found that they have the fists too.
1: Oh.
0: When he puts them together and he slams his hands together, they go.
1: He's, yeah, his own Incredible Hulk version.
0: Oh, please believe. When I get there, I'm going to be like, Hulk smash me. And he's going to come and just.
1: How old is he?
0: He's going to be three.

0: Oh, he's tiny schmoo.
1: Oh yeah.
2: What a great age.
0: Yeah.
1: But
2: great
1: he's age. Full talkative. Like he's like, we're gonna have big conversations about Hulk Smash.
0: Mm-hmm.
1: You know, so I can't wait. And then my other nephew, who's like a year and a half, he's gonna just
0: he's a baby.
1: Yeah, he's just gonna kind of just flop there. You know,
0: he'll just do year and a half.
1: He just crawls in a circle and comes up and smacks me on the cheek and then walks away. But yeah. I'm fine with that.
0: That's okay.
1: I'll take that.
0: Yeah, it's the best.
1: We are so thankful that we have this awesome guest with us this evening, and want to welcome, you heard me say her name earlier, Destiny Dankowski from Arvada.
3: Hi, guys. Yeah.
1: Now, I don't know you, but we have been friends on Facebook for, I don't know how long, it seems like forever. You pop up all the time in my news feed, and like I was talking before she started, I was like, so when was your rafting trip? When did you go paddling in your
0: yeah.
1: In, what was it? In the inner tube?
3: Inner tubes, yeah.
1: When did you go tubing? She was like, that was the 4th of July. I was like, oh, I just sighed. I was like, your son is 19. Is he the oldest? No, yeah. Because I'm like a stalker. Uh-huh. So I just want you to know it was appropriate stalking. It was nothing out of the line.
3: That's fine.
1: Yeah. But I kind of feel like I know you, and yet I don't. Because tonight we're going to learn about your recovery.
3: Yes. Mm-hmm. Yes.
1: So I want to thank you for being here.
3: No, thank you for having me.
1: Oh, it's such a pleasure. Mm-hmm. We have a few mutual Facebook friends as well.
3: Yep.
1: Sarah Threadgill.
3: Yes.
1: Who has been on the program before.
3: Mm-hmm.
1: And I think Shannon. Do you know Shannon?
3: Shando. Yes.
1: Shando. Yeah, Shando.
3: Yeah, she told me to actually say hi to you guys.
1: Tell her what's up. You know, I was actually just looking at her wedding pictures.
0: Oh, okay.
1: Today. Yeah, because I was on Destiny's page and then ended up on Shannon's page through Destiny. And nice. I was like, wedding pictures!
0: We love wedding pictures.
1: Yes, my wedding next year. Okay, just want everybody to know.
0: I know.
1: Still don't have a date, but I've got engaged on New Year's Eve.
3: Oh, awesome. Hallelujah. That's
1: Thank
3: awesome.
1: You. Thank you. Yes. And now everybody's like, when's the wedding? And I'm like, next year. when did you get engaged? Last year. but we're going to get there. Want to thank you for being here, though.
3: Yeah. Thank you for having me for so much.
1: Oh,
3: yeah.
1: It's such our pleasure.
3: Yeah.
1: So you are from Arvada. Is that home? Is that born and raised?
3: So I was born in Denver.
1: Denver?
3: Colorado, yes.
1: Okay.
3: And I grew up in Arvada with my grandmother. So yeah.
1: I used to never be in Arvada. Never. Ever, ever.
0: Seems far.
1: Yeah, it is. Let me tell you. Because I live in Aurora, okay, everybody? So I'm like off of 225 in Parker area, Parker Road. And my fiance lives in Arvada. And she is on 80th and Wadsworth area.
0: Which is close to isn't it close to Sheridan and Westminster?
1: Yeah, you go past Sheridan.
0: Right.
1: Keep on going.
0: Yeah.
1: Yeah, it takes me 37 minutes to get to her house.
0: That's not terrible.
1: No. Of course, I'm,
0: it just
1: I'm
0: feels further
1: quite,
0: than
1: I'm,
0: that.
1: I'm there quite a bit.
0: Yeah.
1: Yeah. And I tend to sleep in my own bed, which means it's a long trip there and back all the time.
0: Yeah.
1: So can we hurry up and get married?
0: Yeah. Okay. Are you guys going to move in together before? What are your thoughts?
1: Nope. We'll be moving in together after we get married.
0: Okay.
1: Yeah. Mm-hmm. Right now, our plan is a lot of our and it's not so much about the moving in together when we get married. It's about houses.
0: Yeah.
1: Like she has her property and I have my property, and we need to figure out which property we're going to be in and how we're going to make that work.
0: So, yeah. Those are big decisions that you get to make.
1: Yeah. And we want to make sure that financially that we make the right decisions.
0: Yeah.
1: You know, so big part of the weight mm-hmm. comes down to that.
3: Yeah, for sure.
1: But this isn't about me.
0: We digress.
1: It's about Destiny.
3: It's all good.
1: So thank you so much for being here.
3: Yes.
1: And would love to just say one more time, everybody, this is our guest for sharing our stories. Her name is Destiny Dankowski from Arvada. And thank you.
3: Yes, of course. Okay, so the beginning of the stories, I grew up with my grandparents. My mom was really young when she had me. I'm the oldest daughter. I'm the oldest great-granddaughter and granddaughter. So out of three generation, oldest. So,
1: You got to meet your great-grandmother?
3: Yeah, we had five generations going, yeah.
1: Is she still here?
3: She actually passed away, yeah.
1: My condolences.
3: It's actually her birthday today.
0: Yeah. Happy heavenly birthday,
3: yes.
0: Right?
3: Yes.
1: You know, everything happens for a reason.
3: That's right. Mm-hmm.
1: Come
3: That's
1: on
3: right.
1: now.
3: Yep.
1: Here
3: yep.
1: to celebrate great grandma's birthday.
3: Yep, nanny.
1: By celebrating some recovery.
3: Mm-hmm. That's right. That's right.
1: Let me let you continue. My apologies for jumping in there.
3: You're good. And I grew up with my grandparents. They raised me very well. My grandfather, you know, he was Catholic, grew up in a Catholic school and stuff, so I was very strict around the house, which is good. It's always good to learn discipline at a young age. And then, you know, I just always wanted to be next to my mom. My mom was an addict most of her life. Whenever I got to spend time with her, she was always using. You know, she was drinking a lot, not sure exactly what she was on, but I just started drinking with her when I was like 12 and smoking pot with her. And, it just became a thing. She became more of a friend, and I checked on her a lot. And she lost her kid, my brother and sister, when they were younger. And, I was there for her, and it's more like I mothered my own mom. And, I went into addiction about 13 years old. I started using methamphetamines and drinking a lot, smoking pot, trying to numb the pain of an absent parent. Even though my grandparents did a wonderful job raising me, I still wanted to be next to my mom, And so that went on for a very long time. And then I met the first, so I have four children. I have two boys, two girls. The father of my boys, my boys are 20 and 19 years old. My oldest is going to be 21 soon. And, we were in active addiction together, me and my boys' father, So he was in and out of prison. We were together for 7 years, and he... was in and out of prison for about 4 years of that. He got out of prison, and I just knew something in me told me that I had to be next to him. At the time I believed in God, but I wasn't, familiar, So he decided to go on the run while he was on parole, and so I decided that I needed to be next to him because he was hanging out with a bad group of people. And whenever he was around them, he was that whole ego thing, next to your boys. I want to be cool, So, but when he was around me, it was different. He wouldn't even let me ride the Colfax bus by myself, So I just knew that I had to be next to him, and he was doing dangerous things. Like stealing cars and doing all kinds of crazy stuff, and I didn't find out about that till later on. But I kind of knew because I seen all the cars, but I didn't, he didn't really keep me in the loop because he was trying to protect me. But I told him, you can't protect what you don't know. And at the time, I was young. I was 23 at the time, 22, and he told me straight up, when he was on the run, he's like, I don't know if I could say it, but he said, I'm going to go shoot a cop in the face if I get pulled over. And I was like, are you serious? So once I heard that, I signed over guardianship over to his aunt. And we got in a high-speed chase, and we ended up running on foot. And then we ended up cornered on Costco, and went on the roof of Costco, and we seen the cops coming around, and we were really, really scared, and I knew that there was dogs going to be involved. I'm like, we got to get on the roof, so we crawled up on the roof, and it was an extended roof part that you go to, and so there was the roof behind us. And we're laying there and everything. We could see all the cops stopping the cars and everything. And we're laying there, and he gets all curious, and he starts scooting to the side. And I grab onto him. I'm like, stop, And he's like, get off of me. And so I was like, okay, whatever. So he scoots to the side, and the cops seen the shadow of him behind us. And he had a sawed-off shotgun, and he sawed off the barrel of the butt of the gun. And it was 12 inches long. and he was 10 feet ahead of me on the right hand side, and they told us to surrender. So we were surrounded by cops, completely surrounded. They told us to surrender. We stood up, and we were, I remember being halfway up, and all of a sudden I hear 30 to 50 rounds were fired at us, pop, pop, pop, pop. And he turned around to come back towards me because he dropped the gun on the ground, and he came, turned around back towards me, and I just seen him fall. And it's crazy when you're in that type of situation, like everything slows down. It's so weird. It's just like the movies and that type of trauma, you know, like everything just slowed down. And I watched him fall, and I was like so traumatized to the point where I wanted to cry so bad, but I couldn't cry. I didn't know what was going on with me. And they told me to stand against the wall. I stood against the wall, and I seen a bunch of lights around me. So I just decided to scream. You know, I was screaming, needed to get something out. And, you know, the cops were still surrounding us and everything. I seen them come over on the other extended roof. And you know, like they had their like, it was SWAT team. So they had their like shields up and everything. And, you know, it was scary. And I heard a cough, and I turned around, and I looked back behind me, and he turned around, and he's holding the back of his head. And it was cold. This happened February 10, 2010. So it was cold. So you seen his breath come out, you know, and I was like, oh my gosh. I was like, Eric, oh my gosh, you know. And then that's when the cops jump on the roof, and that's when they arrested us. So I ended up getting a gun charge because it was put in my suitcase. I never touched the gun. The cops asked me some questions. They said that, Destiny, we know this gun isn't yours. The bullet that went to the gun was in his pocket when he got shot, and your fingerprints weren't on it. And I was at that age where, you know, you don't say anything, you know? So I told them I don't know anything. So they cut the interview, and I ended up doing 2 years in prison, and I was away from my boys. But my grandma, she came down every weekend to bring them to come see me, you know. And
2: and your children's father,
3: yeah,
2: he survived.
3: He did survive. He's got the brain of a 12-year-old. When he showed up at the hospital, he had a 17% chance of living. And he did survive. And yeah, he is a grateful believer now. He does not get angry. He's completely changed. He's given his life over to Jesus Christ, which is a blessing. Like, he kept telling me when I was still in my addiction, you know, Destiny, come on, you know, get, like, let's go do Bible study together. So, but yeah, he's doing great. He checks on me all the time, every day. And then, so I went to prison. I wasn't ready to handle my trauma. I went through a couple of classes after that because I was obviously out on parole. And it just didn't really sink in. I went through cognitive thinking. It didn't really sink in for me. So I went back into my addiction. And
2: this is after you got out of prison?
3: Yeah, this is after I got out of prison. So about 4 years later, So right after I got out of prison, 3 days after I got out, I got pregnant with my daughter. So I met somebody new and I got pregnant with my daughter. And I was with this guy for 11 years. And it was a very toxic relationship. It was good for the first 5 years. Last six was very toxic, and that's on both sides. It was my side and his side, and, you know, not dealing with that trauma and everything and just jumping into relationship. Yeah.
2: And still an addiction.
3: And still an addiction, exactly. So 4 years after the shooting, though, my daughter was about 12 weeks old. My mom, that I was very close to, you know, like, we talked on the phone. She was more of a friend than she was a mother. She texted me that she's going to sleep forever and decided to kill herself. She took a handful of her meds, and yeah. So the next day, I got a call from a police officer stating that I needed to come identify my mother. And again, she was very, very close. Like, we were very close. You know, she was in active addiction for a very long time. The family didn't talk to her. You know, she was kind of like a black sheep of the family, because anytime we had family reunions, my mom was drunk, and it was very difficult to deal with. And my mom will always be my mom. You know, I've always wanted to be with her, no matter what she was like or anything. I was the only one that can talk to her. She had really extreme bipolar, and I'm the only one that could calm her down. But yeah, so I lost her, and it took me a while to forgive what she did, but I do forgive her. You know, she was dealing with a lot. You know, she was definitely hurting, but she's free now, and she's with Jesus, so. So, yeah. So, yeah, that was a tough one, still is. I'm still working on that. And, so, dealing with this toxic relationship, I've finally, you know, decided to leave. He wanted me to stay, and I knew it was toxic. I was sick of pretending. We had two girls together at this time, and we were using drugs together, you know what I mean? And I just couldn't do it anymore. I couldn't pretend anymore. So I decided to leave him. And I ended up being by myself when I was used to having four kids in my house and then losing him too, grieving him. I was all by myself. I was living in my car for a while and then going couch to couch. I had a lot of friends helping me out too, but a lot of my friends were males. And being at a male's house doing drugs, you know, they want something from you. And I didn't want to do that, so I would leave. And I'm grateful for them giving me a place to live. You know, I'm definitely grateful for that. But the position I was in, I just didn't want anything to do with any of that. I wanted to work on myself, and I just didn't know how at the moment. So I ended up getting, I was selling drugs at the time, and I got pulled over because I had a crack in my windshield. So I got a manufacturing distributing charge, and that happened about 2 years ago. I ended up going to Adams County Jail, and that's when I gave my life over to Jesus Christ. And that was October of Halloween. That's when it happened, of 2024. And as soon as I did that, I started reading the Bible, and I started in John, and I would read it out loud. And then after that, I went to court, and I was there for 40 days. I went to court, and I got I got a PR bond to be released to a sober living. So I got released, and I went to First Stop Sober Living, and Sarah Threadgill met me there. And she showed me the house, and that was at the Sunflower House. And the best part about this and how God works, it was faith-based. Mm. And just the things that she has taught me and the ladies have taught me through the house, it's just so beautiful. We would go to church every weekend on Sundays with Sarah, and she would come with us, you know. And that was at the Calvary Church with Pastor Ed. It was beautiful. And then we'd have our Monday night Bible studies. I think it was Wednesday at the time. And we do Fridays up in, I think, Parker with these other ladies with TLC. And TLC is actually faith-based as well. Mm-hmm. And, just been on this long journey. And then I finally got sentenced to doing recovery court. So drug court it was called the FOP program for Brighton with Judge Dewick. And she has definitely changed my life as well. So when you get probation and you have to do all these classes, like I was doing two UAs a week, plus I was doing a UA for Sarah, you know, in the sober living, and, you know, going to three classes a week, individual therapy, plus I was doing all these Bible things, and I'm like, how am I supposed to get a job, you know? Well, I've worked off and on at Blackjack Pizza for about 10 years. I got my job back at Blackjack Pizza. They accepted me back with open arms, which is amazing. I used to be a manager there. I demoted myself to a delivery driver now because it's a lot better. And, you know, like I said, I've been like with the drug court. I did cognitive thinking, the individual therapy. I did, it's like an art therapy. And like you create things. So I've never had a problem like talking to people about what I've been through, especially doing one-on-one, you know, I'm like, this is what I've been through. So, but to create it and hold it in your hand and to release it, you know, and actually see it, it's just so much deeper and deeper level, which definitely helped me a lot. And I was doing all this through heart counseling. Heart counseling is amazing. It's absolutely amazing. I love the people that helped me through that. And when I would go to, you know, church and then go to my heart counseling, it's crazy how it all intertwines, like how God brings us together and everything. And like, because that wasn't faith-based with heart counseling, but the way I would talk and other people would talk and I'd go to church and like it all just mixed together, you know, it's just like God just talking to me saying, it's going to be okay. Do not fear. It's going to be okay. So, and I graduated drug court about 3 months ago.
0: Ooh.
3: Yeah.
0: Good for you.
3: Yes, I graduated drug court. Never had a sanction. Never had a dirty UA. None of that stuff. I did great. My probation officer was so proud of me. She's like, you're going to be my first graduate. She's like, you should be a mentor for the ladies and everything. And I'm like, I don't know about that yet, but we'll work on it. You know, but I, on my graduation day, I said a whole speech and everything and, you know, let the ladies know that, you know, there's people out there. You just got to seek for help. And, you know, there's a possibility and we all have choices. God gives us free will. And I know there's hurts out there. Trust me, I've been through a lot. There's a lot of hurtful things. And, you know, we're going to go through it every single day just because, you know, I'm a Christian now and I believe in Jesus Christ doesn't mean that I'm not going to deal with the trials and tribulations of life. You know, we all deal with it, but how are you going to deal with it? How? You know, and everything, there's a blessing in the lesson. And I look at back in my life and before I was in this like survival mode for so, so long. And now I look at it and I'm like, wow, I am so grateful for all the trauma that I've been through. I'm so grateful because it made me the woman I am right now. I love myself again. I'm a beautiful person. I have a beautiful heart. I'm smart. And, you know, a thing that's helped me with that too is, you know, there is an app online called I Am. And positive affirmations are very, very good. Like, if you say positive affirmations every day, like, the ladies would write it on their mirrors. And I'm like, download this app because, like, it'll give you a notification, like, 5 times a day. And it, like, matches with you. And just say it out loud and just believe in it. Or, like...
0: I used to do little post-its. I would write little positive affirmation post-its and put them around.
3: Right.
0: Yeah. Hard to do, though, if you have never... done positive affirmations before. They can be hard to get into, especially when we've been so unkind to ourselves for so long.
3: For sure. And yeah. You know, we could be our biggest critic, especially in your addiction, because like when you're in your addiction, you know, like your loved ones look at you and they're like, why are you doing this, why are you doing that? Well, that, to be honest, that's not going to make anything better. You got to tell them, hey, you know what, I believe in you, you got this, I believe in you. So it just makes things a lot better. They just need to hear that. They need something to fight for. And my reason to fight, you know, I lost custody of my girls to their dad's parents. And, you know, I'm just now talking to my youngest daughter, which is 7. And I talk to her on Mondays, which I'm just so happy. My oldest daughter doesn't talk to me. My oldest son still doesn't talk to me. It's been like 3 years since my oldest son and oldest daughter have talked to me. My relationship with my second son, he worked with me at Blackjack Pizza for 4 years. And our relationship is just amazing. He like sends me like videos and everything about him fishing. His birthday just passed and I got him a fishing pole. And today, from what I seen, he caught about 26 fish out there. So that's like, I'm just so proud of him. And he sees the growth in me. And I pray that my other children, my oldest son and my oldest daughter, will one day, you know, give me a chance and just see the new woman I am today. And, you know, I did choose a drug over my children. I chose a drug over my children and how sorry I am for that. But one of these days, they will see the beautiful woman I am today. And they're the reason why I keep fighting. They deserve a mom. They definitely do. And like my probation officer, everybody, they're like, what's your reason to fight? What's your reason to fight? And I said, my reason is because my kids deserve to have a mother. You know, like I watched my mom struggle for so many years, and for her to choose to be out of my life, and there's no going back from that. You know, suicide is a very, very tough thing to go through when somebody chooses to be out of your life. And my kids will never have to deal with that. Never. I'm fighting for them. I'm fighting for me. I'm fighting for the rest of my family. I'm fighting for the glory of God. And I have a purpose. And that purpose is to help others that have been through other situations, similar situations. So, yeah, just keep fighting. Keep fighting. And, excuse me. And also, you know, so right now my schedule today and these days, so these weeks, I work two jobs, which is great. I'm a delivery driver at Black Jack Pizza at night. And also, I got a job at a Bell's Bonds office, which Mr. Roy Jones, he owned First Stop Sober Living. He owns First Stop Bell Bonds. And, you know, he's such a wonderful man. He helps me in so many ways. So has Sarah Threadgill. Like, they've been a part of my life. They've showed up in all my court dates. They've been a part of my graduation and everything. And he gave me a job at the Bell's Bonds office. So from going from, you know, being in the news and, like, you know, dealing with all this, being a number in prison and all that, and now I'm working in a Bell's Bonds office, helping others out, and being on the other side, it's just such a blessing to be able to have that knowledge of going from prison and then going from the other side and helping them and letting them understand, you know, a different perspective of it. You know, so we work together well, and I love my job, and I'm very, very grateful for both of them. Also, I attend Grace Church in Arvada on Sundays, and Pastor Rick is amazing. Like, I've been going there for over a year. Everybody is just so beautiful there. Like, they're so welcoming. And he constantly says, get in a small group, get in a small group. And I love what they're doing there. They have a Christian high school. So when all the money that goes into the church, he opened up a Christian high school. And it's called Forge Christian High School. It's beautiful.
1: I know Forge.
3: You know Forge, yeah?
1: I hosted their prom.
3: Awesome.
1: In 2025.
3: That's wonderful. Yeah,
1: they're awesome.
3: Yes, I love Forge. And I love what they're doing there. Also, I go to Celebrate Recovery on Wednesdays. Wednesday nights at 6:30. It's wonderful.
1: That's a big part of your recovery now.
3: It's a huge part of my recovery. To be able to go into small groups and, you know, just the community with the women and just being able to, you know, relate with other women.
1: For those that don't know about Celebrate Recovery, tell us a little bit about that.
3: So Celebrate Recovery is not just for addiction. It's about, like, hurts, hang-ups, and habits, you know? Like, so if you're grieving, if you're going through something, if you dealt with, like, broken families or, you know, anything hurtful, or like if you think you're not happy with your body or whatever, they even have classes for that, you know? So first we, at 5:30, you can go there and eat. It's $6 for a plate, which they are, their food is amazing. I know the cooks very well. Good job, ladies. And also, they do a big sermon about 6:30. That ends, and then they break off into small groups, and they break you off into what groups you fit in. And it could be, like I said, grieving. It could be codependency, just whatever you're going through. So it's not just about addiction. It's about, you know, just community and being there for each other and helping each other grow. And also, through the church, through Grace Church, I signed up for a spiritual class, and I'm super excited about that. And that starts in the fall. And then after that, I'll be able to write my testimony so I can get down and deep into it. And I'm going to be able to share my actual full testimony through Celebrate Recovery, and that'll be shared across the world. And I'm just so excited about it. So excited.
2: So your pathway to recovery is really you giving yourself to Jesus.
3: Yes, that's right.
2: Did you have a relationship with Jesus, or a faith relationship, a belief before?
3: So
2: when before you fell on your knees and said, "I need help."
3: So when I was born, my mom did take me to go get baptized. My household wasn't really into like going to church and everything, but my grandma, she's so like, I remember being in bed with, like, I didn't want to be in my own bed. So I go into bed with my grandma and my grandpa, and I'm like, I'm scared. And she's like, okay, let's pray. And she's like, now I lay me down to sleep. And you know, I find myself for the past year, I've been saying that every single night before I go to bed, I say, now I lay me down to sleep as the Lord. Now I lay me down to sleep. I pray to the Lord, my soul to keep. If I die before I wake, I pray the Lord, my soul to take. And then I'll go on with my prayer of what goes on that day. I'll surrender, you know, all that stuff. And you know, that's one thing that I struggled with like surrendering. It's like, I've been through all this pain and all this trauma. Why would I want my Lord and Savior to have that? Like, I didn't understand it at first. So it took me a while to learn surrender, you know? And when I was actually doing heart counseling, I signed myself up for EDMR. And EDMR is really, really cool. It's like a hypnosis type light thing. And you like hold these little things. I never heard about it before, but it was brought to me. And I did that. And my counselor told me at the time, she's like, okay, well, you got to create a safe space, and then you got to be able to put your, like, what we talk about, because some trauma is going to come up, but you got to be able to put it away. So she told me, she's like, okay, close your eyes and create this box. And I'm like, okay. So when I closed my eyes, I created this like yellow box of see-through, and you got to describe it exactly what it looks like, how big it is, say it out loud, you know. She's like, okay. So now grab what you just talked about, put it in a box, and then put it in a ball, and then put it away in your box. And I'm like, huh, interesting. And you know, the thing that came up for me was the movie Inside Out. You know how it comes, memories, you know what I mean?
2: Uh-huh.
3: So you get those little memories from, you know.
2: Have you seen it Inside Out?
0: I love that
2: movie.
0: Okay,
2: all the little balls? Okay.
0: Yes.
3: Yes.
0: Yes.
3: So I'm like, okay, this is beautiful. So I can use EDMR and also use it for surrender. You know what I mean? I'm like, wow, I just got goosebumps everywhere. Look at that. So I'm like, this is such a beautiful thing. Like, so I can take this memory, just like Inside Out, you know, put in my little thing. But then I started to create my box different. I'm like, okay, I'm thinking about like the bank. You know how you drew to the drive up and you were like, oh, and fill out the deposit slip sheet or whatever. And then it sucks up in that machine, you know? So I'm like, okay, well, I could picture putting that memory in that, and then it sucks up to God. You know what I mean? Yeah. That's my surrender. I'm like, that's awesome. Actually really cool. That helped me in a lot of ways. And the more you read in the Bible, you learn about surrender. You learn about faith. Live by faith, not by sight. You know, that's huge. And I've fully surrendered to Jesus Christ. And like everything, I walk by faith every single day. And I have to remind myself that every day. And like my music's changed. All I listen to is, you know, rap Christian music, or I love it. So I'm just sitting there bumping, and like there's this song, I'm following Jesus, Jesus, Jesus, and like I'll turn it up real yeah. loud and then roll down all my windows. I'm like, yeah, trying to spread it to the mm-hmm. world, you mm-hmm. know, just such a beautiful thing. And then I'll go into work at Blackjack Pizza. I'm like, hey, can I throw on my Jesus music? Let's bump some Jesus music mm-hmm. in here. And I get all like bouncy and like waving my arms.
1: But
3: and
1: it's
3: everyone.
1: Part of your recovery.
3: It is.
1: Yeah.
3: Yeah, for sure.
1: It's
3: for
1: what
3: sure.
1: gives you strength.
3: Yeah. Yes, I love it. And it's, you know, I've got clean before. And before I surrendered to Jesus Christ, you know, I've done all kinds of classes. I've been in trouble multiple times, and it never stuck. As soon as I would get off probation, I would just end up turning back to drugs, you know. This time, it's so different because I surrendered to Jesus Christ. And I was like, with those abandonment issues, and I learned that, Jesus, you know, he's there with you all the time. God's always with you. And I'm like, oh my gosh, I'm not alone. I'm not dealing with abandonment. He's always with me. And I've always craved, like I told everybody in my addiction, I'm like, I'm more addicted to love than I am any drug on this world. And I would always say that. I've said that ever since I can remember, because I've always wanted that connection of somebody that cares and loves for me, you know? I mean, my grandparents have always been there, of course, but something more deeper where it was like a parent, you know? And I found that with God, and I am the most happiest person I can be right now. I'm such at peace, and I love it. I love my recovery. I'm addicted to my recovery. I'm addicted to reading my Bible and finding out who Jesus is, who's helped save me. And it's just, it's a beautiful thing, and I want that for everybody, and there is a way. There is a way.
2: With that day that you said, you know what, I'm giving my life to Jesus, what made you say, this is what I'm going to do? Was it a pull? Did somebody speak to you? Did you feel like I don't know what to do? Will this work? Was it almost like, let me try this?
3: So, it was pretty much at the point in my life when I got that new charge, you know, like it reminds me of the book of Job, where Job lost everything. I lost my kids. I lost my home. I lost everything that was inside of my home. Well, not everything, but a lot of it. I lost the man that I thought I was going to spend the rest of my life with. I lost my family. My family lost hope in me. I mean, from after my mom's, you know, death, a lot of people were scared to, well, not scared, but they're very quiet around me, you know? And I just felt like I was just walking and nobody seen me. So before I even got my charge, I was seeking for help. And, you know, a good friend of mine, Matt Brown, he actually helps out with Dog Star program. Mm-hmm. And he reached out to me. He's like, come on, sober's the new cool thing. And I'm like, all right, cool. And then I ended up getting the charge because I didn't stop, you know. And I'm just grateful that that happened. So it was pretty much just everything getting ripped from me. I lost everything. I didn't want to be back in jail again. I promised myself I would never do that. And I just didn't want to set that example for my children. So I pretty much dropped to my knees when I was in jail, in Adams County Jail. It's Bears Jail to go to. But yeah, definitely. I was just sick of living like that. And once I got clean and sober, a Bible was there. And then, you know, I'm like, why not? Why not?
1: Hey.
3: Mm-hmm. So that's that.
1: So it'll be 2 years on December 31st, 2026.
3: It's actually 2 years on October 16th.
1: I'm sorry. That's what I meant. October.
3: Yep.
1: October. I don't know where I got December. I'm literally looking at my notes and I still said December. And that's a 10. On October.
3: October 16th.
1: Okay.
3: Of 2024 is the day I got arrested for my drug charge. And I've been clean and sober ever since. Yeah. And also, I've been clean and sober off of any mental health meds or any of that stuff, you know. Mm-hmm. So this is the first time I've ever done anything, you know, being diagnosed with PTSD and all this trauma and everything. And I don't need that stuff anymore, all thanks to God. You know, some people might need it at first. I completely understand.
2: Yeah.
3: It's hard, you know, especially dealing with that at first, you know. But for the people out there that think they're going to have to take that for the rest of their life, my suggestion is go to a church, see what it does. Mm-hmm. Just see what it does, you know, and don't just take yourself off meds. Please don't do that. But definitely.
1: You're just saying see how God works with
3: you. See how God works with you. Exactly. Mm-hmm. Exactly.
2: And maybe it's for you or maybe it's not.
3: Yeah.
2: Because I try to tell people, you know, there's so many pathways to recovery.
3: Mm-hmm.
2: Yeah, I'm a Christian. Yes, I'm the host, morning show host here at Flow 107.1. But by no means will I tell people that the only way that you will find your recovery is through God.
3: Yeah.
2: May God help many people and find their recovery. And I am so thankful for everybody who says, God did find me my recovery. But maybe for somebody, they say, I'm not a person of faith.
3: Yeah.
2: And sober living. Mm-hmm. Found me my recovery, or locking myself alone in my house and finally just buckling down.
3: Yeah.
2: Or maybe it was prison, or maybe it was rehab. There's so many different pathways to recovery that I never want to tell people that there's only one way to do it. But I do love to hear about it.
3: That's right.
2: I do love to hear God working like that. So you said that three of your children still are not really speaking with you at this time.
3: So my oldest son, he's 20 years old. He is not speaking with me. Like, again, it's been 3 years. He did get baptized, which is amazing. He goes to church every weekend. I love that. We just haven't had that conversation yet, you know.
2: And you know that, like, there's a lot of hurt.
3: Yeah.
2: There's many years of hurt.
3: Yeah.
2: So asking them to instantly, hey, look at me, look at me, you see me now, so jump on board, is asking a lot.
3: Exactly. I completely agree with that. And I'm not forcing that.
2: And you said that you've had relapses previously.
3: Yep.
2: So in their eyes, they might also go, Mom, it hasn't been 2 years yet.
3: Right. And they just wanted, you know, I know my older kids, they're like, we'll see what happens after she gets off probation. Mm-hmm. You know what I mean? And
2: you can understand that.
3: I can definitely understand that. I definitely do. And God will place it in the right timing. And I'm just want to be their light whenever they want to have that conversation. I'm willing to wait for them. I'm here. I'm open arms whenever they are ready.
2: Mm-hmm.
3: You know, I'm not going to force anything, but whenever they're ready, here I am.
2: But you still have to keep showing them every day, even when they can't see it.
3: Yep.
2: But even when their eyes aren't even on you, you need to know that I'm still living this way for them.
3: That's right.
2: So that when their eyes go your direction, they see what we see before us right now.
3: That's right. That's what keeps me going. Mm-hmm. That's what keeps me going. They deserve their mom, for sure.
0: We talk a lot about different types of community, and something that really stands out to me in your story, like Slim had said, you know, you have Celebrate Recovery and you have your church and you do have your family, and also graduating from drug court, which is such a big deal. People underestimate how big of a deal it is to graduate from drug court, and that is not easy to do. So huge congrats for that.
3: Thank you.
0: But even like becoming a part of that alumni program, because I know drug courts are always want people who have made it through the programs to go back in and share your story with people who are participating in the program currently, because they need to know that you can do it. So even the judicial system is a part of your community.
3: That's right.
0: Yeah.
3: Huge.
0: And like a successful, how do we determine success? Success can be determined by so many different things, I think, right? Like when we think of the word, like, what does it mean to be successful? And it's, for me, when I think of a successful recovery, it's people who have really robust community. And that's what you have.
3: Yeah, for sure. And you know how they say it takes a community to raise a child.
0: Oh yeah, it takes a village.
3: It takes a village to help an addict.
0: For sure.
3: For sure.
0: Yeah.
3: It definitely does. And I shared that in my graduation. I'm like, you know, a lot. It takes, you know, it's just hard to do it on your own. You need community. Mm-hmm. You need to reach out. There's people that care. There's people that love. And, you know, being in that situation of feeling helpless and not worthy, you are worthy. And people remind you, you are worthy. And there is possibility. There is, you know, there's hope. There's mm-hmm. definitely hope.
4: There's a lot of hope.
3: Yeah.
4: Something else you said that really resonated for me too was, you know, you had mentioned you took this hit for your kid's dad.
3: Yeah.
4: Because that's what we do when we're young. But I will tell you, that's what we do a lot when we're older too.
3: Yeah. Oh yeah.
4: That's you know, true. Like yep. there's lots and lots of us out there who are taking charges for people, and it will change the course of your life.
3: Yeah.
4: You know, I mean, I know for me personally, I became a convicted felon because I wanted to take charges for people, and you cannot undo that.
3: Nope.
4: And so when, and especially, I mean, look at the type of charge you were involved in, just willing, having that like being so sacrificial to say, I'm going to do this for you to the point that the entire trajectory of my life is going to change. But how in addiction, that's so, we're so irrational that makes so much sense to so many of us that we do it all the time. Tons of people. I'd be locked up with tons of people just like me and just like you who were like, yep, this is for the dude, you know, mm-hmm. this is for the homie.
3: Yeah.
4: Yeah. And for what? Like, right. And I think being grateful for the experience at the same time too, to know there, everything happens. And I'm sure you believe this, but everything happens for a reason. And if you believe in a higher power, you believe in, I think, and we had a guest on here who quoted it as like the divine path. Like we all get placed on this path, and everything happens in divine timing. And so even in those hardships or things that you experience being in prison, and there is power in it.
3: For sure.
1: It's like you said, I'm so grateful for all the trauma I've been through.
3: Mm-hmm. Yes.
1: And, that's a really powerful statement that a lot of people don't understand when we say it, because I feel the same way.
4: Hmm.
1: I'm so grateful for all the trauma I've been through, and that's death and addiction and horrible things that I'm not going to share right now. I don't have time. But it all comes together to place me where I am now, to place you where you are now,
3: yep.
1: to help you to understand what you've done so that you don't do it again.
3: That's right.
1: That you can make those changes. Yeah. But you only can make those changes because you know what you've done previously.
3: That's right. And right now, so I was a sober, I was a house mom in the sober living for most of the time, you know, being able to help other women in the houses and just seeing the impact of the ladies in the house. And they tell me, they're like, Destiny, some of the things you said, you know, you really helped me. Or they would leave and they would come back and they're like, I went to this place and I was thinking of you on this hill. And, you know, I was just thinking of you. And I'm like, you should have called me, you know. But, you know, just the impact on other women, just being able to be there for them and love them. And so I left the sober living about a month ago, and I actually have my own apartment now.
4: What?
3: Yes.
4: How exciting.
3: I've had my own apartment before, but it was co-signed with my grandma when I was 18. Mm-hmm. But this is my very own. I pay for all my bills. I pay for everything, and it's just mine. Somewhere I can go home while I'm working two jobs, but, you know, my only day off is Sunday. But it's somewhere I can go home and just call my own, you know, which is beautiful. And it's, I was saying to myself for a long time, I want a home where my children can come to and just like go through the cupboards. Like, let's go to mom's house.
4: Open the bathroom cabinet. Yes. And yeah, there's nothing tricky in there.
3: Raid my fridge, you know, and that would be great. Mm-hmm. And that day is coming. And my oldest son, he's like, Mom, I want to go swimming. And I'm like, anytime, let's go, bro, you know? Mm-hmm. So pretty soon I'll get the rest of them. Yeah. For sure.
1: You just have a continuing pathway of recovery to walk.
3: Yeah.
1: And to show everybody, look, I'm doing this.
3: Yeah.
1: And it's just one day at a time. That's continuing right. to move forward.
3: That's right.
2: You got this.
3: Oh, yeah.
2: You got this.
3: Yep.
2: I can't wait to talk to you in the future when you tell me I've spoken to my oldest son. You know? And, mm-hmm. and that may not be right away.
3: Yeah.
2: But I do believe one day that'll happen.
3: Yes.
2: You know?
3: I agree.
2: It just takes time.
3: Yeah.
2: One day they'll see and they'll go, I'll talk to her. And then that conversation will lead to what comes next.
3: That's right. Thank you.
2: You're so welcome.
3: Thank you so much.
2: Come on. I am so proud of you. I can't wait to see more time pass.
3: That's right.
2: More and more and more time pass.
3: Oh, yeah. Well, you we're know? Friends. You'll see me on Facebook. You'll know what's going on.
2: You know we already. We already that's friend, right. friend. It's already like that. We already in the family
3: right?
2: world.
3: Yep, that's right.
2: Our guest, Destiny Dankowski from Arvada. If you've missed this program, you can find it at flowdenver.com. It'll be up there. Please share it. If you just caught it from the end, go back and listen to it from the beginning. And also check out some of our previous guests. They are all there for you to listen to. And everybody here to show you that, yes, we do recover. So this has been Sharing Our Stories with Nani Al-Jaleel. My girl. My name is Slim. That's Destiny. And we thank you for joining us here on Sharing Our Stories.
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0: hoes ain't selling my soul for gold. I can't. 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
3: You did.
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1: I can't.
0: For real.
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0: Look, tell your label and whoever sent you, I'm back to business. No more pop songs, I own my masters and own my catalogs. 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
1: Yeah, you on this

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Praying that you get what you desire, but you don't pray to no Messiah.

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Tatted verse, but the pen washed out. 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

step in the building, Bible on me. 1, 2, 3, you know we be. Just like Moses spit in the sea. We walk in the church, I ain't paying the fee. I make time for God, he make time for me. Matthew 18:20, you said when we come in your name, we coming in.

0: Life doesn't always make sense. 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That's exactly where the story of Exodus begins. I'm Pastor Chris Martin from Fathom Church in Littleton, and I want to invite you to walk through a brand new 5-day study called When Life Doesn't Make Sense. 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
1: Muhammad is still in his tomb, and Joseph Smith is still in his tomb, and Buddha is still in his tomb, and Confucius is still in his tomb. 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

boy, you better learn to read. 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

0: Life doesn't always make sense. Some seasons feel heavy, confusing, even silent. That's exactly where the story of Exodus begins. I'm Pastor Chris Martin from Fathom Church in Littleton, and I want to invite you to walk through a brand new 5-day study called When Life Doesn't Make Sense. 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

0: something like that. Like, something like that. 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Something like that. Yeah, something like that. 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Something like that. Hold up. Something like that.
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1: Hold on, what'd he say? 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
0: 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The music hot and the name of Jesus loud in the streets all summer long. You know what it is.
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I'm Pastor Chris Martin from Fathom Church in Littleton, and I want to invite you to walk through a brand new 5-day study called When Life Doesn't Make Sense. 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

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They want the bottle service in the VIP. 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
1: Life doesn't always make sense. 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That's exactly where the story of Exodus begins. I'm Pastor Chris Martin from Fathom Church in Littleton, and I want to invite you to walk through a brand new 5-day study called When Life Doesn't Make Sense. 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

0: start. 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

like that. Like, something like that. Hold up. Something like that. Yeah, something like that. Hold up. Something like that. Like, something like that. Hold up. Something like that.

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1: 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Okay. 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
1: Last time in the church was a Churchill Downs. 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

0: Life doesn't always make sense. 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
3: 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Can't lean on my will. I can't.
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3: 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Can't leave the word that's dead. Don't care what you heard. 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
1: Life doesn't always make sense. 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

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Matthew 18:20, you said when we come in your name, we coming in.

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0: Life doesn't always make sense. 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That's exactly where the story of Exodus begins. I'm Pastor Chris Martin from Fathom Church in Littleton, and I want to invite you to walk through a brand new 5-day study called When Life Doesn't Make Sense. 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
1: Last time in the church was a Churchill Downs. Tatted verse, but the pill washed out. 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

say go. 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I figure why not start.

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time. 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Yup, you're in the right place. 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
0: 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You know that I can't.
1: On me, for real.
2: The drink, the spill, the pill. Can't lean on my will. I can't.
3: I can't.
2: You did. Can't leave the word that's dead. Don't care what you heard. I can't.
3: I ain't.
4: You already know what time it is with me. You hear me?
0: I can't.
1: I can't.
0: I can't.
1: On bro.
0: I can't.
1: I won't.
0: I can't.
1: I ain't.
0: I can't.
1: I shan't.
0: I can't. For real.
5: Do you hear me? Do you hear me?
2: I can't.
3: I won't.
2: I can't.
3: OV.
2: I can't.
3: OV.
2: I can't.
3: Gone.
2: I can't.
3: Out of there.
2: I can't.
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0: Life doesn't always make sense. 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That's exactly where the story of Exodus begins. 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
6: Hold on. 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
0: 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You know what it is.
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1: Can't leave the faith that's dead on bro. You know that I can't.
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3: The drink, the spill, the pill. Can't lean on my will. I can't.
0: I can't.
3: You did. Can't leave the word that's dead. Don't care what you heard. I can't.
0: I ain't.
4: You already know what time it is with me. You hear me?
1: I can't.
2: I can't.
1: I can't.
2: I'm wrong.
1: I can't.
2: I won't.
1: I can't.
2: I ain't.
1: I can't.
2: I shan't.
1: I can't. For real.
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6: 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Some seasons feel heavy, confusing, even silent. That's exactly where the story of Exodus begins. 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

0: like that. Hey, something like that. 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Something like that. Yeah, something like that. Hold up. Hey, something like that. Hey, something like that. Hold up. Hey, something like that.
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1: Yeah.

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They want a bottle service in a VIP. I'm tryna take you way up out of here. I'm tryna put you on to something different. 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I said the real, they could show you trust. 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

0: 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Some seasons feel heavy, confusing, even silent. That's exactly where the story of Exodus begins. 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
2: 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I can't.
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2: You did. Can't leave the word that's dead. Don't care what you heard. 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
3: I ain't.
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0: I can't.
1: I'm wrong.
0: I can't.
1: I'm wrong.
0: I can't.
1: I ain't.
0: I can't.
1: I shan't.
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1: 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It's Denver's Positive Hip Hop, the new

brother. 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

0: 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Some seasons feel heavy, confusing, even silent. That's exactly where the story of Exodus begins. I'm Pastor Chris Martin from Fathom Church in Littleton, and I want to invite you to walk through a brand new 5-day study called When Life Doesn't Make Sense. 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

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Prayer in a Song, fam. If you heard the words, man, there's some conviction right there, huh? As long as I'm breathing, as long as-

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Every

0: 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I'm David Leister with Pillar Missions. 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

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That song is Somebody. Hey, about to be 4 o'clock in the Mile High City. Come on. Another hot Monday about to be a wrap. Mondays are the worst. They're long, especially when they're hot, right? If we get some rain and it's nice and cool, maybe 70 degrees, then we enjoy Monday a lot better. But it's still Monday, and we still don't like you, Monday. Okay, we don't hate you, but we don't like you. Some of y'all use that word hate too loosely, okay? Yeah, I know. Some of y'all hate Mondays. It's okay. 303-750-1071. Keep it right here. Ride 2 Music to cool you off. Tommy Zuko's Also going to check out Gio On My Own, and we kick it off right now. No big deal, KB. Hey, let's have a picnic. Get your Bible. Start a revival. Baby Moses.

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Wait, something like that. 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Something like that. Yeah, something like that. Hold up. Something like that. Wait, something like that. Hold up. Something like that.

0: something like that. Yeah, something like that. Something like that.
1: Hold up. Tommy Zuko's Denver's positive hip hop, the new flow 107.1. Big shout out and congratulations to Tommy. Come on. Dude just signed with Capitol Records. If you follow him on Instagram, follow the new flow 107.1 and at It's Me Tony V at the new flow 107.1 on Facebook and Instagram. You'll see the story, but a big celebration because he's one of our core artists. He gets down with Miles Minnick and now he's doing his own thing on a different label, man. That is awesome. You never know, man. You play somebody on the radio and then they blow up. But Tommy, don't forget about us, man. All right. We're still family, right? Okay. What was that? shout out Tommy.
2: Venturing into the fashion. Did you see this cup?
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0: on my own. Denver's Positive Hip Hop, the new Flow 107.1, your boy Tony V holding the dead. All right, so here's what's going on, and everybody's obviously aware, right? Don't eat the lettuce. Taco Bell. Don't eat Taco Bell.
1: Ew.
0: No, I love Taco Bell.
1: Ew.
0: Be nice. All right. So I guess there's bad lettuce going on, and it's causing explosive number two. We all know what that means, right? I can't say it on the radio. I can? No, not that word. No. What are we doing here?
1: Ew.
0: Anyway, I don't get it. All right. So everybody's in uproar right now. And, you know, you're boycotting Taco Bell. You're not eating lettuce. Nobody wants a salad anymore. And I just don't understand it, people. Y'all worried about the explosive number two.
1: Ew.
0: And I thought Taco Bell used to be the original cleanse. I'm just saying. All right.
1: Ew.
0: I'm just saying.

0: 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Some seasons feel heavy, confusing, even silent. That's exactly where the story of Exodus begins. I'm Pastor Chris Martin from Fathom Church in Littleton, and I want to invite you to walk through a brand new 5-day study called When Life Doesn't Make Sense. 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

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I'm tryna take you way up out of here. I'm tryna put you on to something different. 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She said the real, never say they real. 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

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I'll give you mine, do you want that? We had some obstacles and some borders, baby, yeah, this water uncharted. 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He made a

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Every verse is a reminder. Yeah. Every beat is a blessing. And every song is a seed. Yep, you're in the right place. 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
3: Courage is overcoming fear. We here. Go hard to the end. All clear.

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1: 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I'm David Leister with Pillar Missions. 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

0: Okay.
1: Can't leave the faith that's dead on bro. You know that I can't.
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3: The drink, the spill, the pill. Can't lean on my will. I can't.
0: I can't.
3: You did. Can't leave the word that's dead. Don't care what you heard. I can't.
0: I ain't.
4: You already know what time it is with me. You hear me?
1: I can't.
2: I can't.
1: I can't.
2: On bro.
1: I can't.
2: I won't.
1: I can't.
2: I ain't.
1: I can't.
2: I shan't.
1: I can't. For real.
5: Torrance Sean, Kimani Jones, I Can't Denver's Positive Hip Hop, the new flow 107.1, about to be 5 o'clock in the Maha City. Come on, we made it. Monday about to be a wrap. We don't like Mondays anyway. Let's get it out of the way. One day closer to the weekend, even though we just came from the weekend. 303-750-1071. Ride to music, fam. Whether you turn them down or you got the AC on high, we're going to set you off with Hobie Survival. Also, 1K If You All I Needed. We kick it off right now with Tori Kelly's Control. Let's go.

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0: out like CeCe Lecrae, Day One, Denver's Positive Hip Hop, The New Flow 107.1, Tony B hanging out. You ever feel like you're having a season of just, not Tommy Zuko, but, man, this is bad. If you are, I want you to listen to this.
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Stand on well if snakes do. Story Genesis. Ever since the fall, I've been the devil's nemesis. And the devil told me I was never meant for this. If that's making any sense, I guess he's

About the new Flow 107.1, Lord, make it rain on me. And the only way that's going to happen is, first of all, let me say this. I don't know who needs to hear this, but the only way the blessings are going to rain on you is if you stay focused on the five G's. All right? God. Because when he's first, everything else finds its proper place. Goals. Not just dreams you talk about, but daily habits that move you closer to who God created you to be. Grace. For yourself when you fall short. Come on. And for others when they do the same. Greatness. Not the kind that chases applause, but the kind that serves people, keeps its word, and glorifies God. And finally, the last G, gratitude. Because it's hard to complain about what you don't have when you're thanking God for what he's already done. Ooh, come on, fam. Look, there are always going to be distractions, always going to be drama, always going to be reasons to lose focus. But if you keep your eyes on God, stay committed to your purpose, walk in grace, pursue excellence, and choose gratitude, man, you're going to be too busy growing to get pulled into things that don't even matter. So stay on your G's. God, goals, grace, greatness, and gratitude. I hope you needed to hear this, fam. Yeah.

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0: 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Your boy Tony B holding it down, 303-750-1071. Another hour of sharing God's love. About to be 6 o'clock in the Mile High City. Come on, can I get an amen? Yeah. Why all the fireworks? That was crazy, but I'll take it. Come on. Can't be no big deal, got a reason for it. Yeah, Ride 2 Music, the soundtrack to your life. Also gonna check out John Keith, Danny Lay, New Me. And we kick it off right now with EGR and Lecrae, Big Brother.
1: Hey, brother, I'ma be a big brother. 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Only reason you alive because the prayers of your mother. 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Keep on playing God, and he gon' mess around and pull your covers. Only

brother. 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Keep on playing God, and he gon' mess around and pull your covers. Only one way up to heaven, there would never be another. If I said it, then I'm in it. I don't stutter when I utter. I'm a lock-in. 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Praise dance. This ain't